0: The Nocturne No. 6 in F major by John Field, the first composer to use that word, nocturne, to describe a piece of music. We heard pianist Elizabeth Joy Rowe.
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0: Nights in the Gardens of Spain by Manuel de Falla. Jean-Eflam Bavouzet played the piano and Juan Yomeña conducted the BBC Philharmonic Orchestra.
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0: Metamorphosis 2 by Philip Glass. Angèle Dubois leading her group La Pietà and also playing the violin. I'm Steve Seal.
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0: Quiet Reflections by the contemporary American composer Jack Gallagher. Joanne Folletta led the London Symphony Orchestra.
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0: Limina Luminis, which is Latin for the threshold of light. That's by the contemporary Italian composer Olivia Belli, played by organist Anna Lapwood.
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0: Music from 1947 in Paris, Maurice Duraflé's Requiem. 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

0: Tall as the Poplar Tree by Gumidas Vartabed. Cellist Anya Lechner performed with the pianist François Courtier.
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0: It's from the 16th century Dutch composer Jan Sweelinck. Mein junges Leben hat ein Ende. 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
3: With this music, Jean Sibelius essentially created a bridge between the contrasting worlds of the multi-movement symphony and the single-movement symphonic poem. And he did it with music that is lofty, serene, dignified, and passionate. Music of unearthly beauty, a summit achievement near the end of a productive career. Within that single, long movement, Sibelius' music passes through 11 discrete sections marked with different tempos. So stay close. Symphony No. 7 by Sibelius, coming up later this hour. Great to be with you again for another good hour of music. It's Music Through the Night. I'm Ward Jacobson. Speaking of Finland, just to the south of Finland, across the Gulf of Finland, lies Estonia, where Eino Eller began playing the violin at the age of 12. That would have been right around 1900. He lived predominantly in the 20th century. He died in 1970, and he was one of the pioneers of contemporary Estonian music. He was able to fuse the classical and romantic traditions, modernism, and folk music inflections, fuse it all together to create a really unique sound. And here is some of that sound, the Night Callings.

0: The Night Callings by Eino Eller. We heard the Estonian National Symphony Orchestra. Still ahead, we'll hear that Symphony No. 7 by Jean Sibelius, one long continuous movement, and something for the cello by a guy who loved the cello, Luigi Boccherini. That's next.
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0: Samuel Barber wrote his very first piece of music at age 7. It was titled Sadness. Samuel Barber died in 1981 at the age of 70 and had spent his entire life creating music. He made his living writing music, no side jobs. And seriousness was one of Barber's unvarying characteristics as a composer. There is an elegiac lyricism that pervades much of his music. That is very much the case with his violin concerto. Even when the mold is broken for a fast and virtuosic final movement, the music is hardly frivolous. It is still notably serious. The Barber Violin Concerto, ahead this hour. I'm Ward Jacobson. It's Music Through the Night. Good to have you along on this early Monday, the first day of June. When Antonin Dvorak returned from the United States in 1896, he took poetic ballads from the Czech poet Karel Jaromír Erben as the basis for a set of symphonic poems, including The Water Goblin, The Noonday Witch, The Wild Dove, and The Golden Spinning Wheel. Now, The Golden Spinning Wheel sounds like it should be a story, something like Rumpelstiltskin. But instead, it is a tale of jealousy and hidden murder, and murder discovered. It is a bit, yes, gruesome. Here it is, musically told by the Royal Concertgebouw Orchestra.

0: A tale of murder, hidden murder, and murder discovered. The Golden Spinning Wheel. The title doesn't quite befit the actual story. The music, though, very much Antonín Dvořák. We heard the Royal Concertgebouw Orchestra, Nicholas Arnoncourt, conducted.
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0: The Violin Concerto by Samuel Barber, Opus 14. Mikhail Simonyan was the violinist with the London Symphony Orchestra.
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0: No, it was usually a struggle, and sketches for countless compositions prove that very fact. Coming up, Opus 18, Number 1, the String Quartet in F. Well, thank you for being here on this early Monday morning, the first day of June. It's Music Through the Night. I'm Ward Jacobson. Hope you can spend the hour with me. We begin with a fantasy for flute and orchestra by Franz Doppler, one of his really big hits, if you will. It was inspired by the beauty of Hungarian melodies. And it was originally written for flute and piano in the 1870s. Here is an orchestrated version with Jean-Pierre Rampal playing flute along with the Tokyo Concert Orchestra.

0: The English String Orchestra, conducted by William Boughton. They performed the variations on a theme by Tchaikovsky, by Anton Arensky. Still ahead, Beethoven chamber music. We'll hear the Emerson String Quartet play a wonderful string quartet from Opus 18. And just ahead, some music for solo piano by Augusta Gross. So stay close.
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0: There are so many examples of Mozart's genius to compose spectacular music in a relatively short amount of time, like this piano concerto. This was one of 12 piano concertos Mozart composed during the years 1784 to 86, an astonishing feat given the originality and exceptional quality of these works. Now, to a large degree, much of their originality lies in the sonority and textures resulting from the expanded role of the wind instruments. I'll shed some more light on that fact, and we'll hear Vasily Primakov and the Owensuz Symphony Orchestra perform the Piano Concerto No. 27 by Mozart, less than half an hour away. Well, yes, we can't hide from the fact that it is Monday morning. Welcome in. I'm Ward Jacobson. I'm glad you're here. I'm really delighted to share this first day of June with you. Musically, it's Music Through the Night, and we begin with a work by the Mexican composer Candelario Huezar. He completed four symphonies and a string quartet, but he's best remembered for his symphonic poems, most notably this one.

0: Imágenes by Candelario Huizar, a composition from 1919. We heard the Philharmonic Orchestra of the Americas, led by Alejandro de la Parra. Coming up, we'll hear Vasily Primakov play the Piano Concerto No. 27 by Mozart, but up next, some really fabulous choral music that's transcribed for cello. Stay close.
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0: Jean Sibelius, he was a very proud Finn, none too thrilled with his country's position under Russian dominance. In his late 20s and early 30s, Sibelius became passionate about the micro-nationalist importance of one particular area of Finland, said to be the home of the oldest and most respected aspects of Finnish culture. This area was the Karelia region, and the movement campaigning for the area became known as Karelianism. Well, ahead this hour, the music Sibelius composed for that region of Finland, the Karelia Suite, is coming up. This is guitarist Alexandra Ligoya with the Academy of St. Martin in the Fields to play music by Heitor Villa-Lobos, the aria from the Bachianas Brasileiras No. 5.

0: Gemma Rosefield, the cellist with the BBC Scottish Symphony Orchestra. We heard the Rondo for cello and orchestra in F by Charles Stanford.
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0: Daybreak, the opening movement of the Florida Suite by Frederick Delius. William Boughton led the English Symphony Orchestra. A proud taste of Finland from Jean Sibelius, a suite of music coming up next.
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0: That was the Vienna Berlin Ensemble. They played the Quartet No. 1 in F by Rossini. A work for flute and orchestra by François Devienne coming up. Before that, though, right after the break, we will hear some marvelous music by the Welsh composer Grace Williams.
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0: Andras Adorjan, the flutist with the Munich Chamber Orchestra. We heard the Flute Concerto No. 1 in D by François Devien.
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0: A tune, nice work if you can get it, had originally been drafted in 1930 with the working title, There's No Stopping Me Now. It was put away in a trunk for a while before being pulled out about 7 years later for the program A Damsel in Distress. George Gershwin's nice work if you can get it. John Williams, it's the London Symphony Orchestra and the soloists there. Flawless, Joshua Bell. Coming up next, we have got a nice bit from Richard Wagner you'll surely recognize, and The Planet's on the Way yet, too.
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0: That was from Franz Schubert, the symphony, also known as the Great Symphony, number 9, Thomas Schippers and the Cincinnati Symphony Orchestra.
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0: Hansel and Gretel Overture, composed by Engelbert Humperdinck. That was Carl Anton Rickenbacker leading the Bamberg Symphony Orchestra. If you haven't heard Amy Beach, you're in for a treat, especially if you like your music a little bit on the Gaelic side.
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0: Variations, of course, you know it, on Twinkle, Twinkle, Little Star, Mozart. And that was Long, Long, just wailing away on that one. I'm Kevin O'Connor. Still to come, we have some Don Ray and work from Vivaldi.
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0: Yes, the Goldfinch, Flute Concerto Number 3, celebrating Vivaldi's and our feathered friends, Australian Chamber Orchestra with Emmanuel Poe.
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1: Beethoven had a dream of going to Vienna with a specific goal. To study with the great Mozart. Good goal. To his disappointment, though, not to mention the shock and sorrow of the music world, Mozart died just before Beethoven reached Vienna. Plan thwarted. He apparently, though, had a backup plan, and the mentor he chose was certainly no slouch, none other than Papa Franz Joseph Haydn, who took the young man in after his round of triumphs in England. Well, the two men were not compatible in the formal teaching setting. Turns out Beethoven's early symphonic work, though, came out of this period. We'll hear a bit of his first symphony.

0: guitars very much sound like lutes or early string instruments. And beautiful work, O Mistress Mine. Thomas Morley composed that, and it was the Corona Guitar Quartet. Got a fine example of the work of Giovanni Gabrielli coming up next, along with Giacomo Meyerbeer, and plenty more.
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0: Symphony number 1, first movement, Beethoven, the one that launched all 9 of them. Michael Tilson Thomas with the English Chamber Orchestra. Coming up next, we'll have a work of an Afro-British composer.
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0: 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That was Martin Perlman and the Boston Baroque. I'm Kevin O'Connor. 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

0: the wondrous moods of the Scherzo Capriccioso by Antonin Dvorak. That was José Cerebrier conducting the Bournemouth Symphony Orchestra.
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0: from Bergensiana, Rococo Variations on an Old Melody from Bergen. Johan Halvorsen, that was Karsten Andersen conducting the Bergen Symphony Orchestra.
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4: Imagine, you're in the audience at a concert in the 1800s. You hear a Beethoven piano concerto for the first time. And it's amazing. But when do you get to hear it again? The next time it's played in concert? If you happen to be in the same city in Europe? And if you can afford to go? What if, instead of a piano and a full orchestra, the concerto could be performed like this? Arranged for

0: performance from this past March at Wigmore Hall in London. That was an arrangement of Beethoven's Piano Concerto No. 1 in C major, an arrangement by German composer Vincenz Lachner, played there by pianist Paul Lewis and the Vertevo String Quartet from Norway, along with double bassist Tim Gibbs. Coming up, you'll hear a witty waltz by Tchaikovsky, played by Germany's youngest professor. That's in a minute.
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0: violinist Yulia Fischer there with the Russian National Orchestra, conducted by Yakov Kreitzberg. That was the Waltz Scherzo by Tchaikovsky. I'm Aaron Kane. It's great to be here with you today. Coming up, guitarist Sergio Assad shows that he contains multitudes.
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0: Three pieces in one there, a prelude, fugue, and vivace by composer and guitarist Sergio Assad, played there by guitarist Plinio Fernandez.
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0: The Philharmonia Orchestra, conducted by Jeffrey Simon, with music of Germaine Taillefer, her music for Wedding on the Eiffel Tower. That was Waltz of the Telegrams. It occurs to me, how does a telegram learn to waltz? Probably 1, 2, 3, stop. 2, 2, 3, stop. Nothing more up to the moment than a telegram joke. Anyway, we've got some highly combustible music by Handel coming up in about a minute.
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0: The Suite from the opera The Tender Land by Aaron Copland. 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

0: Lavinia Meyer, the harpist there. That was Pluto earlier by Alexandra Streliski.
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0: The Stockholm Chamber Ensemble, conducted by Esa-Pekka Salonen, with the Symphony No. 82, The Bear, by Joseph Haydn. A musical souvenir of George Gershwin's trip to Cuba is coming up in a minute.
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0: The last big work for orchestra by George Gershwin. That was his Cuban Overture, performed there by the Rochester Philharmonic Orchestra, conducted by Jeff Tysick.
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0: Just outside of St. Anne, Illinois, stood an abandoned house. It was in bad shape, almost destroyed by years and by the elements. But somehow the interior of the house was pretty much intact. A couple who were renovating this house found stacks of books, papers, and music, manuscripts bearing the name of a composer who once spent summers at that house, Florence Price. Among those manuscripts, this symphony. I'm Aaron Kane. The Symphony No. 4 by Florence Price is coming up in about 15 minutes. Let's start this hour with a somewhat frenetic dance, a tarantella, by English composer Eric Coates. He's evoking a specific place in England with this dance, London's Covent Garden.

0: Memory of the Andes by Modesta Sanginés, played there by pianist Antonio Oyarzabal. More music that was lost but now is found in a minute.
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0: The Symphony No. 4 by Florence Price. That was the Philadelphia Orchestra, conducted by Yannick Nezet-Séguin. A little something from Claude Debussy arrives in the post in about a minute.
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0: Claude Debussy, drawing upon his memories of some time he spent in England with a mysterious and somewhat melancholy jig from Image for Orchestra. 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

0: And The Swallow by Caroline Shaw, sung there by members of Voces 8. Mozart proves he's more than just a great composer and a great keyboard player in a minute.
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0: Violinist Baiba Skrida there with the Swedish Chamber Orchestra conducted by Eivind Odland. That was the Violin Concerto No. 4 by Mozart. Music for piano and orchestra by Chopin coming up in about a minute.
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0: The Fantasy on Polish Airs by Frédéric Chopin. That was pianist Misha Dichter we heard there with the Philharmonia Orchestra conducted by Neville Mariner.
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3: The origin story for Joseph Haydn's Cello Concerto No. 1 isn't strange, but it does make you scratch your head a little bit. He wrote it in 1761 for his friend and colleague, Joseph Weigl, who also happened to be the star cellist with the Esterházy court. Then, for nearly 200 years, nobody heard it. It wasn't destroyed by fire or lost in a war. It was actually just sitting in a Prague museum, waiting, while the rest of the world assumed it was gone. A musicologist found it 2 centuries later. 1961 was the year. Coming up in 25 minutes, you'll hear the Cello Concerto No. 1. This is from Symphonic Metamorphosis by Paul Hindemith, the March movement, with Robert Shaw conducting Atlanta Symphony Orchestra.

0: Symphonia from Olympiad, written by Giovanni Pergolesi. That was Myungwon Chung conducting St. Cecilia Orchestra.
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0: The finale from the Symphony in D Minor composed by César Franck. That was Semyon Bishkov conducting the Paris Orchestra. I'm Scott Blankenship.
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0: powerful brass section of the Buffalo Philharmonic Orchestra. Well, and the rest of the orchestra is there as well. With the entry of the gods into Valhalla from Das Rheingold by Richard Wagner. That was Joanne Folletta conducting.
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0: Isabel Faust playing the violin with the Academy of Ancient Music Berlin. That's the Brandenburg Concerto No. 4 by Johann Sebastian Bach.
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0: Pas de deux from the Flower Festival in Genzano by Edward Helsted with the London Symphony Orchestra, led by Richard Bonning.
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2: 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Pianist Mitsuko Uchida once said that in an interview with The Guardian, and she meant it.

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0: That's Mitsuko Uchida playing piano for the Piano Sonata No. 2, composed by Mozart.
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0: Fantastic. Ray Chen playing violin with the London Philharmonic Orchestra. The third movement of Brooks' Violin Concerto No. 1.
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0: When talking about himself, Franz Liszt said, "The best of me is in my religious music." He spent the last decades of his life in minor holy orders, composing oratorios and masses. He was convinced that the sacred works were where he'd finally told the truth about himself.

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History listened politely and then changed the subject. What is remembered is the showman, the pianist who could fill a concert hall with something closer to hysteria than applause. Les Preludes asks the question Liszt kept circling his whole life. What are we here for? And is any of it worth the trouble? The Preludes, just 20 minutes ahead.

0: The String Quartet No. 1 by Joseph Bologna, Chevalier de Saint-Georges, performed by the Juilliard String Quartet.
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0: 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Jörg Färber conducting the Württemberg Chamber Orchestra with Sabina Meyer playing clarinet, Wolfgang Meyer basset horn. 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

0: 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That's the Symphony No. 1 by Robert Schumann. 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